ثم أغرقنا الآخرين. Respected brothers in Islam, yesterday Muslims around the world celebrated by fasting one of the greatest days of the Islamic calendar year. It's the day of Ashura, the 10th of Muharram. This day has a story behind it. And this story, it's been mentioned in the Quran al-Karim many, many times. It's the story of Musa alayhi salam and Fir'aun. When the Prophet Muhammad sallallahu alayhi wa sallam came to Medina, he found the Jewish fasting and celebrating a day, the 10th of Muharram. He asked them, what is this day you are celebrating and you are fasting? They said, this is a day where Allah subhanahu wa ta'ala saved Musa and his follower and destroyed and drowned Fir'aun and his army. So Musa fasted that day.

And then Nabi sallallahu alayhi wasallam fasted that day and commanded Muslim to fast the day of Ashura. The day of Ashura remind us of the victory and the saving granted by Allah subhanahu wa ta'ala to Musa and his follower from Fir'aun and his army. It's a day of victory. And it's a day of protection and saving of the people of al-haq, the people of the truth. And it's the day of the end and destruction of the oppressor and the tyrant. It's the day, Ashura, is it a day of the freedom from the oppressors? It's the day come every year to refresh the hope of those who are suffering from the oppression, from the occupation, to give them a hope that one day they will gain their freedom. And a promise from Allah subhanahu wa ta'ala that every tyrant, every oppressor, there will be a day of his end, regardless how much time he remains and he lives. And in the Quran al-Kareem, as I said, Allah subhanahu wa ta'ala mentioned this story, especially the last chapter, the chapter of saving Musa and his follower from Fir'aun. When Allah subhanahu wa ta'ala said in the Quran al-Kareem, in Surah al-Shu'ara, فَلَمَّا تَرَاءَ الْجَمْعَانِ, after Musa alayhi salam and his follower fled his homeland for the sake of to protect his follower from Fir'aun, Fir'aun, he gathered all his army and followed and chased Musa alayhi salam and his follower. When Musa and his follower reached the edge of the sea, they witnessed that they are surrounded from behind by Fir'aun and his army. فَلَمَّا تَرَاءَ الْجَمْعَانِ, and when the two companies saw each other, the people of Musa, they said, indeed, we are overtaken. قَالَ أَصْحَابُ مُوسَى إِنَّا لَمُدْرَكُونَ. 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Indeed, my Lord is with me, and he will guide me. And then Allah subhanahu wa ta'ala commanded Musa to strike the sea, and the sea parted into two great portions. من الدروس التي نستلهمها من هذا اليوم العظيم, من هذه القصة العظيم, هو قوله سبحانه وتعالى 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

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are overtaken, there is no way to escape. Their heart shaking with a fear and worries. In a situation, at that situation, they remembered the tough days, the torture, the killing imposed by Fir'aun on them when he used to slaughter their babies, their children, and enslave their women. In that situation, the people of Musa, they almost lost their trust in Allah subhanahu wa ta'ala and their tawakkul. And he said, "Oh Musa, nothing left. There is no way to escape. We are overtaken by Fir'aun and his army." At that tough situation, the answer came from the messenger of Allah subhanahu wa ta'ala, the servant of Allah who knows his Lord very well, who has the absolute trust in his Lord. He has the absolute tawakkul on his Lord. He said, "No, indeed, my Lord is with me and he will guide me." Look at that situation. Musa promised his follower that Allah subhanahu wa ta'ala will grant him the victory. Exactly when the Prophet Muhammad sallallahu alayhi wasallam, when he was in the cave with his companion Abu Bakr radiallahu anhu, he said, "Do not worry, Allah is with us. لا تحزن إن الله معنا." And this is a great lesson. No matter the time, the situation, the conditions are hard, are tough against Muslim and believers, they should never lose their trust in Allah subhanahu wa ta'ala. And the promise of Allah subhanahu wa ta'ala come true in a way we don't expect it. But we need to keep ourselves following the path of Allah subhanahu wa ta'ala, doing everything we can do. Then, by the promise of Allah subhanahu wa ta'ala, the victory will come. كذلك نلمس هذا المعنى العظيم ومعنى له وقع وضرورة لفهمه واستيعابه، وهو الأخذ بالأسباب. مهما فقدنا من حيلة ومهما انقطعت بين 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

0: Al-Qur'an, the recitation. For over 14 centuries, billions around the world from diverse cultures and walks of life have turned to Al-Qur'an as a source of guidance and wisdom in matters of daily life, spiritually, emotionally, socially, politically, and even financially. It has been a timeless well of knowledge and inspiration for scientists, artists, historians, philosophers, and mathematicians. It has been a cushion of comfort for dreamers, lovers, believers in God's oneness and power, and all those who hold a hope for world justice and everlasting peace. Those who have never been exposed to or opened up their minds and hearts to the divine words of the recitation may not recognize it as a revelation from the very being who created all things. Those who have experienced its miraculous nature hold it as a treasure. Hold it as a gift from the Creator of the universe. The gift of Al-Quran.
1: A'udhu billahi minash shaitanir rajeem.

Lo, those who hide aught of the scripture which Allah hath revealed and purchase a small gain therewith, they eat into their bellies nothing else than fire. Allah will not speak to them on the day of resurrection, nor will He make them grow. Theirs will be a painful

0: Those are they who purchase error at the price of guidance and torment at the price of pardon. How constant are they in their strife to reach the fire?
1: ذلك بأن الله نزل الكتاب بالحق

That is because Allah hath revealed the scripture with the truth. Lo, those who find a cause of disagreement in the scripture are in

It is not righteousness that you turn your faces to the east and the west, but righteous is he who believeth in Allah and the last day and the angels and the scripture and the prophets, and giveth his wealth for love of him to kinsfolk and to orphans and the needy and the wayfarer and to those who ask and to set slaves free, and observeth proper worship and payeth the poor due, and those who keep their treaty when they make one, and the patient in tribulation and adversity and time of stress. Such are they who are sincere. Such are the God-fearing. Yeah.

O ye who believe, retaliation is prescribed for you in the matter of the murdered, the freeman for the freeman, and the slave for the slave, and the female for the female, and for him who is forgiven somewhat by his injured brother, prosecution according to usage, and payment unto him in kindness. This is an alleviation and a mercy from your Lord. He who transgresseth after this will have a painful doom. What?

0: حقا على المتقين.
1: It is prescribed for you when death approaches one of you, if he leave wealth, that he bequeath unto parents and near relatives in kindness. This is a duty for all those who ward off evil.

And whoso changeth the will after he hath heard it, the sin thereof is only upon those who change it. Lo, Allah is hearer, knower.

0: But he who feareth from a testator some unjust or sinful clause, and maketh peace between the parties, it shall be no sin for him. Lo, Allah is forgiving, merciful.
1: Yeah.

fast a certain number of days, and for him who is sick among you, or on a journey, the same number of other days, and for those who can afford it, there is a ransom, the feeding of a man in need. But whoso doth good of his own accord, it is better for him, and that ye fast is better for you if ye did but know.

the month of Ramadan in which was revealed the Quran, a guidance for mankind and clear proofs of the guidance and a criterion of right and wrong. And whosoever of you is present, let him fast the month, and whosoever of you is sick or on a journey, let him fast the same number of other days. Allah desireth for you ease. He desireth not hardship for you. And He desireth that ye should complete the period, and that ye should magnify Allah for having guided you, and that peradventure ye may be thankful.

And when my servants question thee concerning me, then surely I am nigh. I answer the prayer of the suppliant when he crieth unto me. So let them hear my call, and let them trust in me, in order that they may be led aright.

It is made lawful for you to go unto your wives on the night of the fast. They are raiment for you, and ye are raiment for them. Allah is aware that ye were deceiving yourselves in this respect, and He hath turned in mercy toward you and relieved you. So hold intercourse with them and seek that which Allah hath ordained for you, and eat and drink until the white thread becometh distinct to you from the black thread of the dawn. Then strictly observe the fast till nightfall, and touch them not, but be at your diversions in the mosques. These are the limits imposed by Allah, so approach them not. Thus Allah expoundeth His revelations to mankind, that they may ward off evil.

0: And eat not up your property among yourselves in vanity, nor seek by it to gain the hearing of the judges, that ye may knowingly devour a portion of the property of others wrongfully.
1: Yes.
2: يسألونك عن الأهلة قل هي موت

0: واتقوا الله لعلكم تفلحون.
1: They ask thee, O Muhammad, of new moons. Say, they are fixed seasons for mankind and for the pilgrimage. It is not righteousness that ye go to houses by the backs thereof, as do the idolaters at certain seasons. But the righteous man is he who wardeth off evil. So go to the houses by the gates thereof, and observe your duty to Allah, that ye may be successful.

Fight in the way of Allah against those who fight against you, but begin not hostilities. Lo, Allah loveth not aggressors.

and slay them wherever ye find them, and drive them out of the places whence they drove you out, for persecution is worse than slaughter. And fight not with them at the inviolable place of worship until they first attack you there. But if they attack you there, then slay them. Such is the reward of disbelievers. But if they desist, then lo, Allah is forgiving, merciful.

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But if they desist, then let there be no hostility except against wrongdoers.

0: The forbidden month for the forbidden month, and forbidden things in retaliation. And one who attacketh you, attack him in like manner as he attacked you. Observe your duty to Allah, and know that Allah is with those who ward off evil.
1: What?

0: Spend your wealth for the cause of Allah, and be not cast by your own hands to ruin, and do good. Lo, Allah loveth the beneficent.
1: وَأَتِمُّوا الْحَجَّ وَالْعُمْرَةَ لِلَّهِ

perform the pilgrimage and the visit to Mecca for Allah. And if ye are prevented, then send such gifts as can be obtained with ease, and shave not your heads until the gifts have reached their destination. And whoever among you is sick or hath an ailment of the head must pay a ransom of fasting or almsgiving or offering. And if ye are in safety, then whosoever contenteth himself with the visit for the pilgrimage shall give such gifts as can be had with ease. And whosoever cannot find such gifts, then a fast of 3 days while on the pilgrimage, and of 7 when ye have returned, that is 10 in all. That is for him whose folk are not present at the inviolable place of worship. Observe your duty to Allah, and know that Allah is severe in punishment.

The pilgrimage is in the well-known months, and whoever is minded to perform the pilgrimage therein, let him remember that there's to be no lewdness, nor abuse, nor angry conversation on the pilgrimage. And whatsoever good ye do, Allah knoweth it. So make provision for yourselves hereafter, for the best provision is to ward off evil. Therefore, keep your duty unto me, O men of understanding.

0: Dear brothers and sisters in Islam, you are still tuned in to Al Quran Al Kareem Radio of Australia. And now, inshallah, we will listen together to a new episode of the program In the Light of the Quran by Sheikh Mu'tasim Al Hamidi.
1: New episode of In the Light of the Quran. Now, as we are trying to deal with more light out of the Quran, and I hope that all the previous episodes and segments that we had have increased us in light and brought us nearer to Allah, because really this light can change our lives, can help us, can make us stronger. This is the light that Allah wanted to give us in the first place. It's the divine light. It's not like any other light. And we know that knowledge is power. So what do you think if this knowledge is divine, is given to us from our Creator, from Allah? He tells us about our life and about ourselves and about how we should be in this world. Now, all of this gives us a lot of power, a lot of light that we can really, sail in the ocean of this life confidently, with strength and with determination and with a lot of potential to achieve in this world, in this test that Allah has put us in, so that He sees who is better among us in action. Now, today's wisdoms and light, we will take that from the Surah of Ar-Ra'd, Surah Ar-Ra'd, which is the Surah of Thunder. The Surah of Thunder has a lot of deep meanings in it. It's a very strong Surah, although it's relatively short, but it's a very wonderful Surah. It has very deep and strong meanings that really can have a very strong impact on our lives, and will give us a lot of light. And especially as we know, thunder comes always with the light of this. So we try with the lightning of it. We'll try, inshallah, to benefit from the light that we find in the surah. We'll start as usual with the recitation. Then, inshallah, we'll talk about the wonderful meanings that we have in these verses that we will recite.
2: أعوذ بالله من الشيطان الرجيم أفمن يعلم أنما أنزل إليك من ربك الحق كمن

0: Assalamu alaikum wa rahmatullahi wa barakatuh. Welcome back. These wonderful verses from Surah Al-Ra'd, the Surah of Thunder, are very strong because they talk to the believers. They speak to our hearts. They tell us about the end of this life. It tells us about what the great pleasures, the blessings, the gardens, the dignity and the honor that is awaiting the believers in paradise, in heaven, in the Jannah that we are all looking for, the ultimate goal of the Muslims. Allah starts these verses by giving a very strong parable, saying, is the one who knows what was revealed to you, O Muhammad, knows about it and understands it? Is he like the one who is blind? You see how, as we are talking about the light, this verse tells us that the revelation that was sent to Muhammad, which is the Quran and the Sunnah, are the light. So the one who possesses the Qur'an and the Sunnah, the understanding of them, the meanings of them, and he follows their guidance, then he can see. He has eyes, he can see with them, because he has light, the light of the Qur'an. But the ones who turn away from this revelation, they are exactly like the blind. They don't see, they can't see. Because they can't see the reality of this life. They can't see that they have gone wrong. They can't see that they went the wrong path. They can't see that. So they are blind because they don't have the light of the Qur'an, the knowledge of the Qur'an and the Sunnah, the light that we are all looking for, the light that we are trying to drag and get from these wonderful verses, the words of Allah subhanahu wa ta'ala. Then Allah says, only the people of understanding can remember and reflect and take lessons. So this example or this parable should make us think of if we are people of understanding in reality. Then Allah describes the people of understanding. He says, they are the ones who fulfill their covenant with Allah, that they worship Allah. They fulfill their word, La ilaha illallah, no one has the right to be worshipped but Allah. And then Allah says that they do everything Allah commanded them to do, and they fear Allah. They're always in a state of fear of the punishment of Allah, and they fear the punishment on the Day of Judgment. They fear that they might fail the account or the reckoning on the Day of Judgment. They are always willing to do more, because this fear always pushes them to do more righteousness, more good deeds, because they know they have their own deficiencies. Then Allah describes them that these people have patience. They have patience, they are patient with everything that comes to them, all the hardships that face them, all the calamities that come to them. Why? Seeking the face of Allah, seeking to see Allah see the face of Allah on the Day of Judgment, to enter paradise. So they have patience and perseverance for the sake of Allah, because He deserves that. Then Allah says, they establish the prayer and they spend from what we gave them in private and in public, secretly and publicly. And when people afflict or give them hardship, treat them very badly, they treat people with kindness and goodness. They return good for evil. And for these people, there will be the best destination, the best end. What is the best end? Allah says, it is gardens of Eden, the best gardens, paradise that Allah prepared for them. They will enter these gardens, they will enter paradise, they will enter Jannah with their righteous fathers and wives and descendants and children and kids. All of them will enter paradise, those who are righteous. So what? Then the angels will come to them. The angels will be entering through the gates of paradise, saying to these people, peace be upon you. Congratulations. What a wonderful achievement that you have achieved because of your patience. It's a wonderful abode. It's a wonderful victory. It's a wonderful thing that you have succeeded in this difficult exam. Then Allah talks about the other people who are blind, the ones who didn't follow the light of the Qur'an and the Sunnah. These people, Allah says about them, they do not fulfill, they break their word with Allah, they do not fulfill their covenant with Allah, and they do not follow the commandments of Allah, and they spread corruption on earth. They spread corruption, they spread all types of evil, indecency, polytheism, shirk, and all the things that Allah hates. They spread all these things. These people, they will have the curse of Allah, and they will have the worst destination, the worst abode. Then Allah talks about provision. And provision is physical provision, which is wealth, And there is another type of provision or wealth in Islam, which is knowledge of Islam and acceptance of the light of the Quran. And we hope Allah subhanahu wa ta'ala to increase us in this provision, which is the light of the Quran. So then Allah says, those people who are very happy with this life and the pleasures of this life, then these people don't really know the reality. They can't see. They don't have the light of the Quran to see the reality of this life, because this life is only a very short pleasure that will soon depart and leave us. Then Allah says that the people of disbelief say, why don't we receive a sign? Why don't you receive a sign, O Muhammad, from Allah? Then Allah says to him, to reply to them, that it is Allah who guides whomever He wills, because Allah knows what's in the heart. So the ones who have good hearts, who have the readiness to follow the truth, Allah will guide them, because the signs are already there. But these people, they want more signs just to oppose the messengers, just for their argumentative attitude, just for that sake, not to believe in Allah subhanahu wa ta'ala. Then we come to the most important wisdom in these verses. Allah subhanahu wa ta'ala says that Allah guides the ones who repent to Allah. If you repent to Allah, Allah will guide you, will give you guidance. Then Allah says, Allah describes the ones who repent, they are the ones and their hearts are very satisfied, are very peaceful when Allah is remembered. So when they hear the name Allah, when they hear the name of Allah, their hearts are at peace and they feel tranquility and ecstasy, because their hearts are attached to Allah. They have so much love to Allah. And then Allah says, verily, with the remembrance of Allah, with the name of Allah, the hearts feel at peace and tranquility. So we want peace and tranquility and real happiness. It's only with the Quran, with the remembrance of Allah. Then Allah says, for those people whose hearts are happy with the name of Allah, are peaceful with the name of Allah, for these are the best abode, are the blessings of paradise, and the best dwelling and the best abode. So inshallah, we will try to be among those. So we fulfill the description Allah gave for those people who have light, so they can see, they are not blind. They see this life through the light of the Quran. So let's see our lives in the light of the Quran. Inshallah, I hope we benefit from these wisdoms. And until we meet with new verses, with new lights from the Quran, I leave you in the care of Allah subhanahu wa ta'ala. Wassalamu alaykum wa rahmatullahi wa barakatuh.
1: Dear brothers and sisters in Islam, we have just listened together to a new episode of the program In the Light of the Quran by Sheikh Mu'tasim Al-Hamidi. You are still with Al-Quran Al-Karim, Radio of Australia.

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1: In the name of Allah, the most gracious, the most merciful, and we have sent down to you the book explaining all things, a guidance, a mercy, and glad tidings to those who have submitted themselves to Allah as Muslims. It is Allah's book, wherein are stories of those before you, news of what will be after you, and judgment of the issues among you. It is the distinguisher between good and evil. Whosoever shuns it out of tyranny will be ruined by Allah. It is the strong bond of Allah, the wise reminder, and the straight path. It is the book whereby desires do not go astray, and tongues are not confused. People possessed of knowledge are never bored therewith. It is not worn out by repetition. Its wonders do not end. Whosoever speaks thereby says the truth. Whosoever works thereby is well recompensed. Whosoever judges thereby is just. And whosoever calls people unto it guides them unto the straight path. Man, his circumstances, nature, and status. The Holy Quran describes man as toiling in all life circumstances from the cradle to the grave. It confirms that man's comfort in this life is like that of a traveler who stops for food and water. His toil is either for the sake of good, in pursuit of Allah's good pleasure and generous reward, or for the sake of evil and sin, following after the steps of Satan. Therefore, wisdom necessitates that man's toil should be aimed at achieving success and prosperity, not only in the present world, but in the world to come as well. Allah Most Merciful describes man as being the most disputatious and contentious of all creatures, which clearly refers to his ability of reason that enables him to argue either for truth or falsehood. The strangest and worst of man's argumentation is that with his Lord on the judgment day, when he stubbornly denies the charges against him. On that day, the polytheists are made to stand reckoning to be recompensed for their polytheism. Allah addresses them, "Where are the partners whom you invented and talked about?" They swear that they were not of those who joined gods with him. He Almighty sets a seal on their mouths and causes their hands and legs to bear witness to all that they did. Allah All-High also describes man of being a weak creature. He Almighty says, "It is Allah who created you in a state of weakness, then gave you strength after weakness, then after strength gave you weakness and a hoary head." Therefore, man's prime status is weakness, to which he is eventually to return. Human weakness is not only physical and psychological, but also embraces determination and perseverance. A germ or virus might render him ill or even dead. A look might get control of his heart. A lust might bring him humiliation and dishonor. Allah, praise be to him, also describes man as being niggardly. He All-High says, and those saved from the covetousness of their own souls, they are the prosperous. Man is also described as being hasty, and that haste is the very bone and marrow of man. Allah All-High says, nay, but you love the hasty world, and leave alone the hereafter. However, Islam strives to refine human nature and rid it of all kinds of impurity.

0: Exploiting the animals and what's in heavens and earth for man. According to the teachings of Islam, man is singled out for divine care and honor. He has been endowed with the ability of finding out divine laws that govern the whole universe and exploiting them for his own interest. Everything in the universe has been subjected for man. The sea, for example, is one of the enormous things that Allah has subjected for man. Allah has guided him to find out its secrets, benefits, and properties. He has been given the ability to build up ships that float on its surface. It is Allah who has created the sea with its properties, the materials from which ships are made, the atmospheric pressure, the wind, gravity, and all the other properties of the universe that help man to use ships for transport. It is Allah who has guided man to all this and enabled him to make use of it not only for transport but also for food and for adornment, trade, knowledge, experiment, sport, and enjoyment. Such subjection, however, is not only meant to honor man but also to guide him to know his Maker and turn to him in gratitude and worship. Whenever he discovers something, he finds out his pittiness and Allah's unlimited greatness. He gets to know that everything in the universe belongs to Allah Almighty, and He is the one who subjects it for the benefit of mankind. All this is a great favor on the part of Allah to man, and a great sign to guide man to Him. Contemplation on this universe yields its fruits only when man goes beyond the forces of nature to probe not only the secrets and systems that govern them, but the relationships between such systems and human nature as well.
1: خلق الإنسان من نطفة فإذا هو خصيم مبين والأنعام خلقها لكم فيها دفء ومنافع ومنها تأكلون ولكم فيها جمال حين تريحون وحين تسرحون.

And may his peace and blessings be upon his last messenger, Muhammad, and upon all those who follow the path of righteousness until the last day. We welcome you once again to another episode on the Hereafter. We'll continue to look at some of the descriptions of paradise, of Jannah. And we'll talk now about the trees and the fruits of paradise. There are many kinds and varieties of trees and fruits in paradise, and they are everlasting. The trees of paradise, they are abundant, and they are good, and they are of many kinds. Allah, the Exalted, has told us that there are grapevines, there are date palms, there are pomegranate trees in paradise, as well as lotus and acacia trees. In the Quran, in chapter 78, verses 31 and 32, Allah tells us, verily, for the muttaqun, there will be a success, a paradise, gardens, and grape yards. And in chapter 55, verse 68, Allah the Exalted says, in them both will be fruits, and date palms, and pomegranates. And in chapter 56, verses 27 through 32, Allah the Exalted says, and those on the right hand, who will be those on the right hand? They will be among thornless lot trees, among talh trees, with fruits piled one above another, in shade long extended, by water flowing constantly, and fruit in plenty. The lotus tree, a sidr, the lotus tree, it is a thorny plant. In this world, a sidr, the sidr tree, the lot tree, the lotus tree, it is a thorny plant. But in paradise, it will be thornless. It will be without thorns. And the acacia tree is a tree which is found in Hijaz, and it is a fair-sized thorny type of shrub. But in paradise, its fruits will be ready to eat with no effort required. The fruits, they are ripened, they are ready, and there's no effort required in acquiring these fruits. What Allah the Exalted has told us about the trees of paradise is only a small part of what paradise contains. As we mentioned, it contains what no eye has seen and what no ear has heard and what no heart is capable of comprehending. So what we read here from these ayat, from these verses of Quran and from hadith, this makes up just a small portion, a very small description of what paradise contains. Allah says in chapter 55, verse 52, in them both will be every kind of fruit in pairs. And because of the abundance of fruit, the people will be able to leave what they want and take what they want. Because there is such abundance, the people, the inhabitants of paradise, of Jannah, they will take what they want and they will leave what they want. There's no need to hoard or to store, because its abundance is so great, it will not go away. You take what you want when you want it, and you leave what you don't want. And when you want again, you take again. It will be there. It is an abundant fruit, and it is everlasting. It is always available. Allah says in chapter 38, verse 51, therein they will call for fruits in abundance and drinks. And in chapter 56, verse 20, with fruits, and that they may select. And Allah mentions that verily, the pious shall be amid shades and springs and fruits, such as they desire. This is from chapter 77, verse 41 and 42. In short, paradise, al-Jannah, it contains all kinds of fruits and other joys that one's heart could desire. Anything one's heart can desire, it is there. Fruits and joys of all kinds that we cannot even comprehend in this life. In chapter 43, verse 71,

0: of Quran, Allah the Exalted says, trays of gold and cups will be passed around them. There will be therein all that one soul could desire, all that the eyes could delight in, and you will abide therein forever. So these joys, it's not just for a day, it's not for a month, it's not for a lifetime, a few, 100 years, a million years, this is forever, for infinity. Ibn Kathir, he nicely described the greatness of the fruits of paradise and concluded that Allah conveyed about the abundance and greatness of those fruits very briefly. He said, the lotus tree, a sidr, does not bear any fruit other than some insignificant inferior fruits, and it is thorny. The acacia tree is used only for shade in this world, not for fruit. But in paradise, there will be many of them growing beautifully and bearing such abundant fruit that a single fruit will have 70 kinds of taste and color that resemble one another. So how do you think the trees that are grown for their fruit on earth will be in paradise? He's saying this lote tree and this this cedar tree and this acacia tree in this world, they're thorny and they're not producing any fruits. But in paradise, these trees are producing fruits that are bearing such abundant fruit. These fruits are so abundant on these trees that they will have 70 kinds of fruit. 70 kinds of fruit and color that resemble one another. And then he's making the comparison. So what do you think of the trees that we grow in this worldly life? What do you think they would be like in paradise? How do you think the trees that are grown for their fruit in this world will be like in paradise? Like the apple trees, the date palm trees, the grapevines, and so on. All of the trees which are growing in this worldly life and producing fruits of different kinds, of different colors, of different varieties. Imagine what they will be like in paradise. How do you think the flowers will be? We see such beauty in this world. When you look at different parts of the world, this worldly life and the creation of Allah with the trees and the plants and the animals and the beauty that is in this world. Imagine what the beauty of paradise will be. In short, there will be what no eye has seen, no ear has heard, and no human heart can comprehend. And we ask Allah the Exalted to grant us some of this by His grace. The trees of paradise, they're bearing fruit constantly. Unlike the trees of this world, which only bear fruit at certain times of the year or at certain seasons. Most of the trees in this world, it's a seasonal harvest. You know, there's a time of year when you're harvesting the fruits of these trees. Anytime out of the harvesting season, you cannot get fruit from these trees. You have to wait until this fruit is ripened and the time of harvesting comes, and then you can enjoy the fruits of these trees. But in paradise, the trees of paradise, they're bearing their fruit constantly. There is no season and no time when these trees are not bearing their fruits. The trees of paradise always bear fruits and they're always offering shade. They're not like some of the trees in this world. In the winter months, the trees, they lose their leaves. Many trees, they lose their leaves in the winter time. And then in the spring, in summer months, the leaves come back and you can again enjoy the shade of that tree. But when there's no tree, no leaves on the tree, there's no shade. But the trees of paradise, that are always offering shade and they're always bearing fruit. Allah mentions in Quran in chapter 13, verse 35, the description of the paradise which the pious have been promised. Underneath it, rivers flow. Its provision is eternal, and so is its shade. And Allah mentions in chapter 56, verse 32 and 33, and fruit in plenty, whose season is not limited, and their supply will not be cut off. So we see from these ayat these verses, that the fruit is abundant and it is constant, as is the shade of these trees. The supply, it is continuous. And the people of paradise, they are never denied. If they want the fruit, they will have the fruit. There is not a time when they will be denied, when the fruit will not be available. One of the delights that the people of paradise will enjoy is finding that its fruits are similar in appearance, but they're different in taste. Allah mentions this in Quran in chapter 2, verse 25. Every time they will be provided with a fruit therefrom, they will say, "This is what we were provided with before." And they will be given things in resemblance. That is, in the same form, but in different taste. So the fruits, although they resemble each other, every time the taste is changing. It's a different taste. It's a better taste. The trees of paradise, they are of rich and lush, thick foliage. As Allah mentions, "But for him who fears the standing before his Lord, there will be two gardens. Then which of the blessings of your Lord will you deny? With spreading branches." This is from chapter 55, verse 46 and 48. So the trees of Jannah, thick, rich foliage, the trees, the branches are spreading. And they are intensely green. As Allah mentions in chapter 55, verses 62 and 64, "And besides these two, there are two other gardens. Then which of the blessings of your Lord will you deny? Dark green in color." The intensity of the color of the trees, and the density of the trees, it's due to the density of the trees in paradise. The intensity of the color is because there are so many trees in paradise. Very dense, and so the color is an intense green color. And the fruits of these trees will be low-hanging, in easy reach of the people of paradise. You won't have to exert a lot of effort to get these fruits. They won't be high up where you have to climb up and get them, or get a ladder or knock them down. They will be hanging low within reach of the people of paradise. Allah mentions in chapter 55, verse 54, "Reclining upon the couches lined with silk brocade, and the fruits of the two gardens will be near at hand." And Allah says, "And the bunches of fruit thereof will hang low within their reach." This is from chapter 76, verse 14. In chapter 4, verse 57, the shade of these trees is described when Allah says, "And we shall admit them to shades wide and ever deepening." And again, Allah mentions in shade long extended in chapter 56, verse 30. "And verily the pious will be amidst shades and springs," from chapter 77, verse 41. So these are some of the descriptions from the Quran of the trees of paradise, the fruits of paradise, the shade of the trees of paradise and its foliage. And the Messenger of Allah, may God's peace and blessings be upon him, he has told us very wondrous things about some of the trees of paradise, which indicates to us, which tells us that they are so huge, so amazingly huge in size, that trying to imagine them would make your head spin. Trying to imagine a tree, as described in these hadith of the Prophet, may God's peace and blessings be upon him, it will, if you think about it and you try to contemplate it, it will make your head spin. An example is in the hadith of the Prophet, may God's peace and blessings be upon him, narrated by Bukhari, in which is mentioned a tree whose shadow it takes 100 years to cross. So in this hadith, the Prophet, may God's peace and blessings be upon him, he's telling us the shade of this tree. In order to cross the shade of this tree, it takes 100 years. This is a huge tree whose true size is known only to Allah. The Prophet, may God's peace and blessings be upon him, he conveyed an impression of its size when he stated that a person riding a horse bred for racing would require 100 years riding at top speed to cross its shadow. So now, if you think about it, if you're just walking or just riding a normal horse, it would take 100 years. But now imagine if that person was riding a horse which was bred for racing. This is now a very fast horse. This horse was bred for racing. It's a very fast horse. And he was riding at top speed. So for this 100 years, he's riding at the top speed of this horse. What it would take to cross the shadow. Bukhari and Muslim report from Abu Sa'id al-Khudri, may Allah be pleased with him, that the Prophet, may God's peace and blessings be upon him, said, in paradise, there is a tree which the rider of a swift horse would need 100 years to pass beneath. Bukhari also reported from Abu Huraira that the Prophet, may God's peace and blessings be upon him, said, in paradise there is a tree in whose shade a traveler could travel for 100 years. Recite, if you wish, in shade long extended. He said, you can recite, if you wish, the ayat of Quran in chapter 56, verse 30, in shade long extended. The shade is extended. This is one tree. The shade of one tree, it's taking 100 years traveling on a swift horse in order to cross the shade of this tree. Muslim also reported from Abu Huraira, may Allah be pleased with him, and Sa'al ibn Sa'ad, that the Messenger of Allah, may God's peace and blessings be upon him, said, in paradise, there is a tree under whose shade a traveler could travel for 100 years and not reach the edge of it. So now, in this hadith, we see that it's an even bigger shade. That here he's saying the traveler, he could travel for 100 years and still not reach the edge of the shade. You could start on one part edge of the shade, and if you traveled for 100 years, it still is not sufficient to reach the edge of the other edge of the shade. So this is giving us an idea of the amazing size of the trees in paradise. And this is again one tree in paradise. And you can imagine this one tree, if this is the size, then what about the fruits and the shade of this tree and the people who will have gardens. Gardens and gardens of trees and upon trees like this. We ask that Allah make us of those who will receive these blessings in His paradise. With that, we'd like to end for this episode. We hope that you have enjoyed it and hope that you will continue to join us in the future. Until the next time, we bid you all farewell. Assalamu alaikum wa rahmatullahi wa barakatuh.
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0: Brothers and sisters in Islam, you are still tuned into Al Quran Al Kareem Radio of Australia, and now we'll be presenting to you a new episode of program Faith.
1: In the name of Allah, the Most Gracious, the Most Merciful, and we have sent down to you the book explaining all things, a guidance, a mercy, and glad tidings to those who have submitted themselves to Allah as Muslims. It is Allah's book, wherein are stories of those before you, news of what will be after you, and judgment of the issues among you. It is the distinguisher between good and evil. Whosoever shuns it out of tyranny will be ruined by Allah.

0: is just, and whosoever calls people unto it guides them unto the straight path.
1: Status of most of the people. The story of mankind on earth is really wonderful. He is given mastery and sovereignty over the earth. He is the creature that Allah has honored and given superiority to many of his creatures. He was not only created in the very best stature, but also endowed with an intelligent mind and physical abilities that enable him to interact with the world and build up human civilization on earth. In the sight of Islam, man is the creature whom Allah honored and bade to worship him and seek his good pleasure and generous reward in the present world and the hereafter. He conferred upon him his favors and provided him with guidance through his messengers and holy books. In fact, man needs a lot of divine guidance in order to purify himself well enough to receive divine grace. Man needs very much to fight down his lusty desires and mundane caprices that stand as a barrier between him and his Lord Most Merciful. Unfortunately, most people, due to ignorant arrogance, reject faith and turn their backs to Allah and His messengers, despite their bad need of them. Nevertheless, there are still true believers, though unfortunately only a few, who strive in the way of Allah and seek His good pleasure and generous recompense. The Messenger of Allah, peace be upon him, says, "The like of what Allah has sent me with, of guidance and knowledge, is the like of rain that fell on a piece of land whereof some parts were fertile, accepted rainwater, and produced a lot of pasture and herbage. Other parts were barren, but they held water, which Allah turned to the advantage of men, and they drank wherefrom, and watered and gazed. Other parts were mere lowland that neither held water nor produced pasture." That is the parable of him who has knowledge of the religion of Allah and therefore benefits from what Allah has sent me with, and he understands it and teaches it, and the parable of someone who raises not a head with it, i.e. Allah's religion, and rejects Allah's guidance wherewith I have been sent. The Holy Quran describes conditions of most people as: they are not thankful, they believe not, they know not, stray from the way of Allah, polytheists, etc. The reason behind most people's rejection of true faith and worship of Allah is that they do not want this life to be upright. They want it to be deviated from the right way. Such are those dragged down to mundane life and are heedless of divine revelation. Such are those who worship themselves and cause mischief to the world. They forget that they will one day encounter their Lord Almighty to account for what He All High has bestowed upon them of abilities and talents, and to be duly recompensed for their evil deeds and for the moments when they thought themselves commanders and governors of everything. Their end will inevitably be determined according to their evil career in the present life.

Man's holding of honesty. According to the teachings of Islam, trust means to carry out acts of devotion and religious services and obligations. Allah, praise be to Him, in His Holy Quran, informs us, "We did indeed offer the trust to the heavens and the earth and the mountains, but they refused to undertake it, being afraid thereof. But man undertook it. He was indeed unjust and foolish." That Allah will chastise the hypocrites, men and women, and the idolaters, men and women, and that Allah turns in mercy to the believers, men and women, for Allah is oft forgiving, most merciful. The heavens, the earth, and the mountains, fantastically enormous as they are, know their Creator, and are completely and directly governed by His laws and commands. The sun, which floats most accurately in space, and sends forth its light and warmth in accordance with divine foreordainment, and the earth, which goes in orbit round the sun, provides sustenance for man, hides the dead, and gushes out springs of fresh water in accordance with Allah's plan. The moon, the planets, and stars, the wind, the clouds, the air, the water, the mountains, the valleys, all follow Allah's plan and have no free will. Man is the only creature who has been given intelligence and mental abilities whereby he gets to know his Creator Almighty, to discover divine laws of the universe, and to willingly work in conformity with them by his own free will. He obeys Allah by his free will. He resists his desire and caprices by his free will. He makes his own choices by his free will. In fact, will is the secret of trust that man, the pity, weak, short-aged creature, bears with all his lusts, inclinations, desires, and whims. It's a great risk that he shoulders such an immense trust. That's why Allah described him as being unjust to himself and foolish, because he doesn't know his abilities with regards to the trust he agreed to undertake. However, when he manages to shoulder such responsibility, when he acquires knowledge that leads him to his Maker and enables him to find out his plan and system, when he acts in complete obedience to his Lord's will, when he gets to this stage with his own knowledge and will, he assumes a noble position and a unique rank over all other creatures. According to the teachings of Islam, will, cognition, and undertaking of the trust are not only elements that give man superiority over many creatures, but also reasons for the honor that Allah declared in heavens when He bade His angels to bow down to Adam in respect and honor. Therefore, every human being must necessarily be aware of his unique honorable position with Allah, and hence shoulder responsibilities of the trust that he has undertaken and which the heavens, the earth, and the mountains refused to undertake.

man's creation. Allah, praise be to him, created man from dust. Therefore, man is the son of this earth. From it he was made, on it he lives, and in it he is buried. All elements that constitute human body are to be found in the earth, except for that divine secret, the soul, which makes him different from those elements from which his body is made. It's a great creation that bespeaks divine power. The Quranic verses go, O mankind, if you are in doubt as to the uprising, resurrection, surely we created you of dust, then of a sperm drop, then of a blood clot, then of a lump of flesh, formed and unformed, that we manifest our power to you. And we establish in the wombs what we will, till a stated term, then we deliver you as infants, then that you may come of age, of full strength, and some of you are called to die, and some of you are sent back to the vilest state of life, so that they know nothing after having known much. In fact, the difference between elements of dust and a sperm are enormous. The stages of man's physical growth from dust till he completes the cycle of his life are described in words whose accuracy, beauty, and comprehensiveness can only be fully understood by biologists. Parallel to the physical growth may be understood man's inner growth, also by stages and by Allah's creative artistry. The secret of human life is embedded in the sperm that carries millions of seminal animalcules, only one of which fertilizes the woman's ovum to make a complete human being. All genetic, physical, mental, and psychological properties are embedded in the fertilized ovum. Allah All-High says, Man we did create from a quintessence of clay, then we placed him as a drop of sperm in a place of rest, firmly fixed. Then we made the sperm into a clot of congealed blood. Then of that clot we made a fetus lump. Then we made out of that lump bones and clothed the bones with flesh. Then we developed out of it another creature. So blessed be Allah, the best to create. Is it not a sign of wonder in itself that from dry dust or inorganic matter should be made protoplasm, moist clay or organic matter, wherefrom should grow animal life, out of which should grow human life with all its capacities and abilities? Truly, man carries with him signs of Allah's wisdom and power that he can see every day in the universe around him.

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0: Just take the first step, you'll see it's not so far. Down this road that holds all the answers. Open your heart to something greater.
1: What the wise say about patience. The following words are ascribed to Anasharwan. Calamity in this life is of two kinds. The first kind allows for a way out. Worrying is its remedy. The second kind permits for no solution or way out. Patience is its cure. It is also said that whoever follows patience, success will follow him. It has also been said, strive to remain alive by seeking out death. For how many have remained because they sought out death, and how many have perished who preferred to stay? And safety most often comes after treading the path of uncertainty. The Arabs would say, verily, even in evil, there are degrees of better and worse. Abu Ubaidah explained the meaning of this expression, saying, if you are afflicted with a hardship, know that you could have been hit with far worse. If you have such an outlook, you will be better able to deal with the hardship. A way out of difficulty most often comes when hope is lost. They are those from whom we shall accept the best of their deeds and overlook their evil deeds. They shall be among the dwellers of paradise, a promise of truth which they have been promised. Chapter 46, verse 16. They were reprieved until when the messengers gave up hope and thought that they were denied by their people. Then came to them our help. Chapter 12, verse 110. Truly, Allah is with the patient ones. Chapter 2, verse 153. Only those who are patient shall receive their rewards in full without reckoning. Chapter 39, verse 10. Sometimes Allah brings success and relief when hope is lost and all seems dark. This is in order to encourage us to turn our hopes to Him, to trust completely in Him, and to never lose hope of His help at any time. Also, when afflicted, one should be satisfied with the knowledge that he was afflicted with something minor and was saved from what could have been worse. Ishaq said, perhaps Allah tests a slave with a calamity, but then saves him from destruction. Thus, the calamity is really a great blessing in disguise. It has been said that whoever forbears a hardship and is content with Allah's decree by being patient, then some hidden benefit or blessing will come about for him through that experience. It has been related from some Christians that one of their prophets said, calamities are a disciplining from Allah. Disciplining is not something that is continuous. So glad tidings to whoever is patient when disciplined. Such a person should be crowned with the crown that symbolizes both overcoming and victory, the victory that Allah promised to the ones who love Him and obey Him. Ishaq also said, beware of complaining if you are caught in the sharp claws of a hardship, for the way to safety is a difficult path to tread. Ibn Mas'ud, may Allah be pleased with him, is related to have said, relief and aid are from faith and contentment. Anxiety and grief are from doubt and anger. He also used to say, the patient one achieves the best of aims. Aban ibn Taghlab said, I heard a desert Arab say, one of the noblest of characteristics becomes manifest when one is afflicted by a trial and then uses patience to overcome that trial. His patience and hope affect him positively. It is as if he constantly visualizes himself being saved from his problem. His state of mind is positive to such a high degree because of his trust in Allah and his good opinion of Him. Whenever one possesses these characteristics, he will never have to wait long for Allah to fulfill his needs and remove hardship from his life. He will be saved, and his religion and honor will remain safe. Al-Asma'i related that a desert Arab said, fear evil when you find yourself to be in a good situation. Hope for good when you are in an evil situation. Many have lived who have sought after death, and many have died who have sought after life. And safety comes most often for a person after he has followed the path of fear. Some of the wise would say, the wise person, when afflicted by hardship, consoles himself in two ways. The first is to be contented. The second is in hoping for a way out of the difficulties that have befallen him. The ignorant person is shaken and nervous in situations of hardship in two ways. The first is in the number of people from whom he seeks aid. The second is in his constant fears and apprehensions about that which is worse than what has already befallen him. As mentioned earlier, it has been said that Allah, the Exalted, disciplines us through trials, a form of education that opens hearts, ears, and eyes. Al-Hasan ibn Sahl described trials as being a wake-up call for the forgetful ones, a means of achieving reward for the patient ones, and a reminder of blessings for everyone. And the decree of Allah is always better, especially for those who, through their bravery, appear to be seeking out death, who are searching for a life of remembrance, and who are unlike those that are described in the following verse. They are the ones who said about their killed brethren while they themselves sat at home, if only they had listened to us, they would not have been killed. Say, avert death from your own selves, if you speak the truth. Chapter 3, verse 168.